That was Gary Stevens singing with trumpeter Charlie Spivak and his orchestra, and that song was written originally with Bob Eberle in mind by two of the other musicians in Jimmy Dorsey's band. Next, Glenn Miller, and this is Bill Finnegan's arrangement of music by George Gershwin. This is Rhapsody in Blue.

Anita O'Day singing with Gene Krupa's band. Next, with music by Richard Rodgers, this is Harry James and the lovely If I Loved You from Carousel.

That was Billie Holiday in 1957 with music and lyrics by the Gershwins. She was backed up by some great musicians. Harry Sweets Edison playing the trumpet, Ben Webster tenor sax, Jimmy Rolls on the piano, Barney Kessel playing guitar, Red Mitchell bass, and probably Larry Bunker on the drums. Next, this is a Buster Harding arrangement of music by Roy Eldridge. It's called Little Jazz, and it's Artie Shaw and his band in 1945 featuring Roy Eldridge playing trumpet.

Ella Fitzgerald singing with the Paul Weston's Orchestra. The song was written by Irving Berlin, and it was originally sung by Alice Faye in a, I think it was a 40s movie called On the Avenue. Next, Glenn Gray and the Casa Loma Band with music by Victor Young. Shorty Chirac takes the trumpet solo on I Don't Stand a Ghost of a Chance with You.

with a song from Meredith Willson, who wrote Music Man. That was Frank Sinatra singing with Tommy Dorsey in 1941. Next, Benny Goodman and a Fletcher Henderson arrangement of music by Fats Waller. This is Stealin' Apples.

That song was from a 1930s musical, Girl Crazy, with music and lyrics by George and Ira Gershwin. Helen O'Connell singing with Jimmy Dorsey. Next, from 1942, Duke Ellington with the music of Juan Tizol. The soloists on this, Harry Carney playing baritone sax, Ray Nance on the trumpet, Rex Stewart playing cornet, and Ben Webster tenor sax. This is Perdido.

At the top of the list of great singers, I think, Perry Como with the music and lyrics of Cole Porter from Broadway Melody of 1940. Next, an arrangement by one of the great arrangers, Bill Finnegan. This is Glenn Miller with Little Brown Jug.

That was Dan Kenton with Leonard Bernstein's music from West Side Story. That's the Big Band Hall of Fame for tonight. I'll be back next Saturday night at 6:30. Hope you will too. Until then, I'm Susan Kennedy. Night.

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0: Good evening. I'm H. William Stein. Hope you were expecting me. Come join me at my turntable for one. Apparently, America has a problem. And it's a problem I wasn't aware of. Maybe you saw this too. It was announced last week at the White House by none other than Dr. Oz that America is underbabied. Underbabied? I had no idea. But I know this, if America is underbabied, of course I want to help. I mean, of course, Turntable for One wants to help. So don't worry, we've got this, because I have nothing but babies. This week on Turntable for One.
1: Something sweet, won't you, Jeff?
2: What?
1: Can you play me something sweet?
2: Yeah, a D, a bouncy D.
1: Okay, cool.

0: call you Jeffy?
1: Oh, you can call me Jeffrey or Jeff or Chef Golden.
0: Well, that's so sweet of you, Jeff.
1: Sweetness is all on your side, Hillary.
0: Well, are you saying for me?
1: Oh, yeah, for you.
0: Just for me?
1: Just for you, just you.
0: For me.
2: Can you what?
0: For me.
2: For me, you, you.
0: Just me?
2: Yeah, just you.
0: Only me?
2: Only you.
0: You better promise.
2: I promise.
0: You said?
2: I say.

Haley Reinhart with Jeff Goldblum and the Mildred Snitzer Orchestra. My baby just cares for me. Oh, I've got babies galore, bundles of babies, bundles of joy. I am delivering this week on Turntable 4-1. I am not going to be accused of being underbabied this week, even if that baby happens to be melancholy.

Anna Krieger with Delicatessen, My Melancholy Baby. I'm going to play two songs in a row. They're sort of the before and after of a sad story. We'll start with G Baby, Ain't I Good to You? And then, He Used to Call Me Baby, Baby All the Time.

Shirley Horn. He used to call me baby, baby all the time. Shirley with her trio, and before that it was Lou Rawls with a big band. And gee, baby, ain't I good to you? Well, I hope I'm being good to you this week on Turntable 4-1, as I am tackling the problem of America being under-babied. Let's head to New York and listen to a story about the Broadway babies who don't sleep tight until the dawn. Here's Tony Bennett with the Chicks.

0: Tony, maybe we should all just take a breath after that. Tony Bennett and the Chicks, formerly known as the Dixie Chicks, but the lullaby, really? The Lullaby of Broadway. And hey, while we're on the subject of Broadway babies,
1: I'm just

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Oh.

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Oh, one of the classic Broadway babies who became a classic Broadway babe. Elaine Stritch singing Sondheim's Broadway Baby. Well, I'm going to be trying to feature as many different kinds of babies to deal with this problem of being under-babied in this country. Billy Joel and Ray Charles have a particular affection for a particular kind of baby.

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Oscar Brown Jr., after the birth of one of his children, wrote a song filled with hope. I don't know that all of those hopes have come true. It's a beautiful song. I'm going to take you to the village gate, and we're going to listen to Nina Simone sing this song. Sort of a lullaby, sort of a prayer, I think. Here's Nina with Brown Baby.

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Nina Simone, recorded at the Village Gate Club that's no longer there. But a song that still, I think, resonates with hope, even though it is a hope not yet realized, I think. Brown Baby. Here's another song about babies, a lot more hopeful, a lot more joyful. Here's Don McLean.

0: We used to sing that to our son, Cody. Sadly, it was just last week. No, when Cody was a baby a number of years ago. Don McLean's Wonderful Baby. Well, this week, I am trying to do my part to help America, which Dr. Oz says is underbabied. And if you think that is an example of horrible grammar, just wait till you hear this song.
1: One,

First, it was Melissa Morgan. Although she was born in New Jersey, she seldom leaves the West Coast now. She's performing all over Southern California. And boy, I've been waiting for a year or so for a new album from her. I hope it is still in the works. Melissa Morgan. Is You Is or Is You Ain't My Baby? Try diagramming that sentence. And then it was Sinatra with My Blue Heaven. Just Molly and Me and The Baby Makes Three. Well, I don't have Molly lined up. I do have Holly lined up. Here is Holly Cole being Holly Cole. In other words, she is going to sing a song we know and love, but she is going to sing it in a unique and unexpected way.

Holly Cole, turning a Fred Astaire classic song, Steppin' Out With My Baby, into just a really dark, good heavens, good luck on that date. It sounds like it's going to be very unusual. But most things, including most albums from Holly Cole, are pretty unusual. This is a new album. It's called Dark Moon, for obvious reasons. Okay, well, maybe we can hope she will take baby steps into doing something bright and sunny. Perhaps bright and sunny like this song. Paul McCartney wrote it for the Mills Brothers. They didn't want to sing it. Oh my God. But luckily for us, Sir Paul does.

And out of the studio they marched, apparently. That's Wycliffe Gordon on trombone. We heard John Pizzarelli's guitar and Diana Krall's piano, all backing up Sir Paul McCartney. Baby's Request. Well, I hope I am playing Baby's Requests this week as I am trying to deal with the terrible problem, the unexpected problem of America being under-babied. Well, not this week, not on Turntable 401. Let's finish this hour with Judith Owen. I know I usually play Judith Owen singing a song that maybe makes you blush, or maybe just makes you wonder, why aren't I blushing to play so many of these wonderful old double entendre songs? This ain't it. This is a song she actually wrote herself. And it is a jazzy tune. I love the band on this, but I love the song, and it fits into our baby bonanza this week. Here's Judith Owen with something called That's Why I Love My Baby.

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Joe, that last note. Everybody loves my baby. Well, Joe Williams. It's an odd album. It sounds like it was recorded in a closet. But it's Joe Williams, and that's all I need to know. We finished the first hour of Turntable 4-1 with Judith Owen, and that's why I love my baby. Well, I am delivering bundles of joy, bundles of babies this week on Turntable 4-1. I hope this doesn't spoil the fun, but I'll remind you, this is H. William Stein, and if you're just tuning in, I'm sorry you threw the first hour of babies out with the bathwater. We start at 9 promptly. Don't make me start taking attendance. This next song is a little out of my usual lane, I know, but the Turntable 4-1 producer and I both thought of this song. How can you leave this out, as I am offering nothing but babies this week on Turntable 4-1? Here's Diana Ross and the Supremes. Feel free to get up and boogie.

Baby love, that's what Turntable 4-1 is all about this week. Diana Ross and the Supremes. No, this isn't suddenly Garrett Stack's American Jukebox. I just couldn't resist playing Diana Ross. A song from the 60s. Oh, by the way, Garrett Stack's American Jukebox is on this radio station at 4 o'clock on Saturdays. Part of the Saturday popular music and jazz programs. Just to be clear. So, Diana Ross and the Supremes, the sound of the 60s, I can do better than that. I can go back even farther than that. Here's a song from 1923.

Here's a song written by Billy May, and who did the music, and Roy Alfred did the lyrics. This is a song that proves that true love is truly in the eye of the beholder.

0: Jackie Ryan. Buddy DeFranco.
1: Hey, that's my job. Jackie Ryan with Buddy DeFranco. Oh, I think I'm a little late in announcing that. My lean baby couldn't resist doing any body shaming this week, Bill. Hey, it fit the theme. What can I tell you? Before that, we heard from Julian Yeo on an album of songs, all of the songs written in 1923. It's really an interesting album. If I have time, I'll slip in Babyface, which is not about the gangster Babyface Nelson. It's a much sweeter song than that. But we heard Julian sing, "Hello, my baby, send me a kiss by wire." Today, that would be DM me, baby, I think. Bundles of baby, bundles of joy. I hope you're having as much fun as I am. I'm just trying to do my part. I know America is underbabied. Where am I going here? Here is a much more recent song than 1923. This was written a couple of years ago by Katie George, and she is going to sing it, and it's kind of interesting to hear her do something kind of bluesy. It's called Fly, Baby.

Nice to hear her with a small group. She has recorded an album with strings. I think that's her latest album. But that's an original song from Katie George, Fly Baby. Here is an older song about Baby, Fly Home to Me. Baby, won't you please come home? Let's spend some quality time with Miles Davis. Vic Feldman is at the piano.

0: Miles Davis, Victor Feldman on the piano. This is from the Seven Steps to Heaven album, that transition album before Miles, or as Miles introduced the classic quintet, including Herbie Hancock on piano, Ron Carter on bass. So half the album features those young stars, and half the album the quieter things, with this quartet with Victor Feldman. Baby, won't you please come home? Well, it may be true that nobody puts Baby in the corner, but I am certainly putting Baby on my turntable for one this week. I'm H. William Stein, and you know, I never got to play any reindeer games either. 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Nelson Riddle wrote the next arrangement for Judy Garland. She recorded it in the studio, and she took it with her to Carnegie Hall. I love this version. I love the fact that Nelson and Judy slowed this song down into something very sweet. Judy at Carnegie, 1961, I can't give you anything but love, baby.
1: Nah.

Judy at Carnegie. I can't give you anything but love. Baby. It's there. Another baby song. Nothing but baby songs. I have a few more. With the time I have left here this week, let's go back to Broadway. A song from Sweet Charity. Cy Coleman wrote the music. Dorothy Fields, the lyrics. This also is the show may be Sweet Charity. This was a sweet song from it. Here's Tony Desserre.

Melody Gardot, boy, if she worked any closer to that microphone, she may have accidentally given herself an endoscopy. Baby, I'm a Fool, that's from one of her early albums. She has turned to singing more standards. I like that too, but that's an original song. Baby, I'm a Fool. Before that, Tony Dessert. Cute song from the show's Sweet Charity. Baby, dream your dream. Well, that's what we have been doing this week. Dreaming our dreams of bundles of babies. I have one more. Toots Thielemann and Jamie Cullum. Going to wrap up the night. It's Last Call.

You don't hear Jamie Cullum scat that much, but it was nice to hear. Toots Thielman and his harmonica, Jamie Cullum at the microphone and at the piano, with the classic One for My Baby and One More for the Road. Nope, have no more for the road. I've got to hit the road.

Well, I tackled the problem of America being under-babied this week on Turntable 4-1. I think next I'm going to tackle the problem of high gas prices by presenting a show in which I don't talk very much. And we will just listen to an hour of mostly instrumental music, an hour of round midnight jazz coming up in just a few minutes. We'll listen to a bit of my son Cody Owen Stein play the piano before round midnight jazz begins. If you missed one of the song titles or singers this evening, don't cry. You can always go to turntable41.com, and I will be posting the playlist in the next day or so, and a hint about what problem I will be tackling next week. The first problem I have to tackle for next week's program is to think of a musical theme. So yes, that's my job. Your job is to join me here at 9 o'clock on Fine Arts Radio, following Susan Kennedy's Big Band Hall of Fame. But for this week, for Turntable 4-1, I'm H. William Stein. I am looking forward to talking to you next week.

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1: This is Round Midnight Jazz. I'm H. William Stein. What do you say we stay up late together and listen to some great music? Who's playing our theme this week? It's Earl Klug.

That, of course. Round Midnight, introducing another hour of Round Midnight Jazz. That was the subtle and soft acoustic guitar of Earl Klug. Here's something that is not subtle nor soft, but boy does it swing. Here is the Italian pianist Francesca Tandoi leading her trio, something called Bop Web.

Well, Rome is her hometown and her home base when she's not touring. That's pianist Francesca Tandoi, something called Bop Web. And if you have to be entangled in a web, a bop web would be the very best kind. How's this for a journey of the heart? Tracy Yang left her native Taiwan and left her established career as a medical professional, all to pursue a dream of coming to America and trying to become a jazz composer, conductor, arranger. Here's a recent progress report.

That's the Tracy Yang Jazz Orchestra and one of her compositions, Seaswell. Tracy Yang very much hopes to be a part of the future of jazz. Let's visit the past for a few minutes. 1974, Gary Burton and Stefan Grappelli met in a recording studio. Here's something they call Falling Grace.

Stefan Grappelli, violin, Gary Burton on the vibes. Let's go from those two jazz masters to a couple more here on Around Midnight Jazz. Here's Toots Thielemann with the Bill Evans Trio.

Mark Murphy with the Metropole Orchestra, Sometime When You're Lonely. Before that, classic tune Body and Soul, Toots Thielemann with Bill Evans at the piano and Evans Trio. Here on Round Midnight Jazz, I'm H. William Stein. Let's pick up the pace a bit, well, quite a bit, with something here from organist Chris Hazelton.

quartet led by Hammond organist Chris Hazleton. The album is called After Dark, appropriate for round midnight jazz, don't you think? That was called Jammin' at the Kirk. Jackie Tarason is next. He's going to play Misty. I know you think I don't have to tell you that he's going to play a tune you know and love so well, but in true Jackie Tarason style, he is going to mix it up and turn it inside out and take this Errol Garner classic to places it's not been before. But it's fun.

Jackie Tarasson at the piano with Errol Garner's Misty. While we still have some time, I think we should listen to some Ellington. Brian Landris plays about a dozen woodwind instruments, and through the magic of overdubbing, he plays them all at once, becomes his own orchestra on an album of Ellington and Strayhorn tunes. This is one of the prettiest, Prelude to a Kiss.

Reedman Brian Landris on an album of Strayhorn and Ellington tunes, one of the most beautiful, Prelude to a Kiss. And we know that beautiful melody also has beautiful lyrics.

the beautiful, clear voice of Calabria Foti. At the beginning of that, we hear a little bit of her solo violin, and in the middle, a brief solo from her husband, trombonist Bob McChesney, Prelude to a Kiss. Well, I am going to leave you this week on Round Midnight Jazz on the Street of Dreams.

Gene Ammons. He had one of the more peculiar nicknames, Jug. I like to think of that as short for Juggernaut, not Jughead. But he certainly could play a sweet tenor saxophone. Street of Dreams. I guess that's my cue to wish you pleasant dreams. Well, it is almost tomorrow, so we have to wrap up this hour of Round Midnight Jazz. I'm H. William Stein. Thanks so much for staying up late with me.

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2: My name is Peter Van de Graaff, and I'm going to bring you some Spanish music and then a symphony by a 19th century English woman named Alice Mary Smith. She wrote two symphonies. We'll hear one of them in just a little bit. Here is a music by one of the great composers from Spain of the 20th century, although we don't often think of him. Manuel de Falla comes perhaps first and foremost to mind, but this is by another composer from southern Spain, Seville particularly. His name is Joaquín Turina. We'll hear a couple of pieces by him, beginning with Sarah Davis Buchner performing one of the three Andalusian dances. This is a tango by Joaquín Turina.

pianist was Sarah Davis Buchner, and the composer was the Spanish composer from whom we're going to hear more in just a moment, Joaquin Turina, one of his three Andalusian dances. And that is a dance more typically associated with Argentina, a tango. Here is the first of the piano trios by Joaquin Turina, who was writing chamber music at a time when not many Spanish composers were in the early 20th century. This is a performance by the Lincoln Trio and the first trio of Turina.

The Lincoln Trio, performing that music by Joaquin Turina, who was arguably the greatest composer of chamber music from Spain. Piano Trio number 1 of Joaquin Turina. This is by a 20th century Catalan composer, Javier Montsalvatge, and a little song of his. Marisa Martins sings this. It's called Alehi.

0: Mac McClure at the piano, Marisa Martins mezzo-soprano, and that song by the Catalan composer Javier Montsalvatge, Alehi.
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0: This may be a discovery for you. It is music by a mid to late 19th century English composer. Her name is Alice Mary Smith. She wrote choral music. She wrote operettas. She wrote some instrumental music, two symphonies. This is the Symphony in A Minor by Alice Mary Smith. By the way, her dates specifically are 1839 to 1884.

If you had to guess who wrote that symphony, who would you think of? It's actually by a 19th century English composer named Alice Mary Smith, one of her two symphonies, Symphony in A Minor there, and a performance by the London Mozart Players and Howard Shelley. She lived from 1839 to 1884. This is titled My Lady Riches Galliard. It is by the Elizabethan English composer now and lutenist John Doland. Here is lutenist Paul Odette.

0: From his recordings of all of John Dolan's many lute pieces, Paul Odette performed that piece. It's called My Lady Riches Galliard.
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0: John Rutter composed this as a birthday present for his friend, the great jazz pianist George Shearing.

Polyphony, directed by Stephen Layton, and one of the birthday madrigals by John Rutter. That was called Draw On, Sweet Night. Very happy to have this opportunity of sharing a work with you by Franz Schreker, a late Romantic Austrian composer. We'll hear some Beethoven and Haydn coming up later on. This is a dance pantomime by Franz Schreker from 1908 called The Birthday of the Infanta. It's after a novel by Oscar Wilde, but as I say, it was Franz Schreker who wrote the music. This is performed by the Leipzig Gewandhaus Orchestra. Lothar Zagrosek is the conductor.

0: That is music which was a great success for the composer. He wrote that in just 10 days, and his name is Franz Schreker, a late Romantic Austrian composer. What we heard was a suite from a dance pantomime after Oscar Wilde called The Birthday of the Infanta. Lothar Zagroschek conducted the Leipzig Gewandhaus Orchestra.
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0: And this is from A Birthday Ode for Queen Mary by Henry Purcell.

from a birthday ode for Queen Mary by Henry Purcell. That was Stephen Richardson bass performing with a few members of the English concert, Trevor Pinnock at the harpsichord. One of the Beethoven piano sonatas coming up in just a little bit after this by Haydn. London Mozart Players conducted by Jane Glover. This is the Symphony No. 88 of Haydn.

Jane Glover and the London Mozart Players with the Symphony No. 88 by Joseph Haydn. And now by his pupil Beethoven, we have one of the piano sonatas. It's called the Easy Sonata, the Opus 49 No. 2, and Dirk Herten plays it.

very different side of Beethoven than the stormy drama that we sometimes hear from him. That's the Piano Sonata No. 20, Opus 49, No. 2. He subtitled that the Easy Sonata, as he did the one that's paired with it, the Opus 49, No. 1. And that recording was made by pianist Dirk Herten. Here's some more lighthearted Beethoven. A couple of contradances.

0: 2 of a collection of 12 contradances of Beethoven with Cappella Istropolitana led by Oliver Dohnányi.
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0: Music from the Strauss family. Let's first hear by Edvard Strauss, Mit Vergnügen with Pleasure Polka, and by Johann Strauss Sr., the Radetzky March from 1996 New Year's Day concert.

Two excerpts from the 1996 New Year's Day concert, first by one of the lesser-known brothers of the Strauss family, Edvard Strauss, a younger brother of both Johann and Joseph Strauss. We heard the Mit Vergnügen Polka, with pleasure polka, and then the work which traditionally concludes such concerts with the Vienna Philharmonic, the Radetzky March by Johann Strauss Sr. And in that 1996 performance, the conductor happened to be Lauren Mazel. Now it's on to the famous Strauss. This is a very little-known waltz by Johann Strauss Jr. called the Myrtle Blossoms, Myrtenblüten Waltzes, Opus 395. This is from the 2018 New Year's Day concert, Vienna Philharmonic and Riccardo Muti.

Vienna Philharmonic, Riccardo Muti, 2018 New Year's Day concert with music of Johann Strauss Jr., the Myrtle Blossoms Waltz. Think of the waltz as a Viennese dance principally, but waltzes have been composed all over the world. Here is a Russian waltz now by Alexander Glazunov. He called it a concert waltz. Bamberg Symphony, conducted by Neyma Yerfi.

0: A waltz not really meant to be danced to, but simply to be listened to, a concert waltz. The number 2 by Alexander Glazunov, the Russian composer. That was the Bamberg Symphony, conducted by Nima Yarvi.
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0: And here is a waltz by another Russian composer, Tchaikovsky.

Mella Tenenbaum and Richard Kapp performing together that waltz, which is actually called a waltz scherzo by Russian composer Tchaikovsky. We have now a work which has as its second movement, the center of the three movements, an extended set of variations on a theme by Tchaikovsky. It's originally a children's song called Christ Had a Garden, and it was later arranged for full string orchestra, but we're going to hear the original version now as part of this string quartet number 2 by Anton Ariensky. Ariensky did an interesting thing in writing this quartet. He scored it for one violin, one viola, and two cellos. Very, very unusual. But then he arranged it as well for traditional string quartet of two violins, one viola, and one cello. And that's how we're going to hear it now. This is the Ying Quartet performing now the string quartet number 2 by Anton Ariensky.

Performance by the Ying Quartet and music by Anton Arensky, the String Quartet No. 2, which has as the second movement, you may have recognized those variations on the theme of Tchaikovsky, and in the last movement, a tune used by Mussorgsky and Boris Godunov, and by Beethoven and one of the Razumovsky String Quartets, the second quartet of Arensky. Here's an excerpt from a Russian ballet called La Bayadere, the Indian Temple Dancer by Ludwig Minkus.

0: Richard Bonning and the English Chamber Orchestra with a brief excerpt from Act 3 of the music for La Bayadère by Ludwig Minkus.
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0: Coming up in just a few minutes, we're going to listen to a symphonic poem by Jean Sibelius called Night Ride and Sunrise. We actually have another symphonic poem called Summer Night and Sunrise. Right now we have a piece which depicts a very frightening ride through the night. No sunrise here. This is a father holding his dying son as he's pursued by death in a famous song by Franz Schubert called Der Erlkönig. In the end, death overtakes them and takes the child away. It's been transcribed here by Franz Liszt for solo piano, and it's played by George Bolette.

tragic ending to that very dramatic song, and one of the true masterpieces in the song literature by Franz Schubert, Der Erlkönig, the Earl King. Transcribed for solo piano by Franz Liszt and played by George Bulat. A couple of symphonic poems from Northern Europe, one from Sweden, this one from Finland, depicting a night scene and sunrise. This is called The Night Ride and Sunrise, composed in 1906 by Jean Sibelius, Scottish National Orchestra, led by Sir Alexander Gibson.

Scottish National Orchestra, directed by Sir Alexander Gibson, and the symphonic poem by Jean Sibelius called Night Ride and Sunrise. This, by the way, is another symphonic poem from Northern Europe, which has to do with a sunrise. In this case, it's called Summer Night and Sunrise. It was premiered in 1919, and it's by the Swedish composer Adolf Wiklund. This is Jorma Paunula conducting the Gothenburg Symphony Orchestra.

symphonic poem with a strong message of hope at the end. It's called Summer Night and Sunrise, written in 1919 by the Swedish composer Adolf Wiklund. That was the Gothenburg Symphony Orchestra, directed by Jorma Panula. Here is a song by Edvard Grieg, Stambogsrit.

0: One of the many songs by Edvard Grieg, Stambogsrim, a text by Henrik Ibsen. And that was sung by Claire Booth with pianist Christopher Glynn.
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0: Let's move on now to music of Johann Sebastian Bach. This is one of his orchestral suites, but it's not played by an orchestra. This is a transcription for guitar quartet of the orchestra suite number 1 in C, and the performance here by the Brazilian Guitar Quartet.

originally orchestral music of Johann Sebastian Bach, who composed four suites of dances for orchestra. That was the first of them in C major, and a transcription for four guitars, and a performance by the Brazilian Guitar Quartet. This is one of the souvenirs of Brazil by Darius Milhaud.

0: Antonio Barbosa at the piano performing one of the Souvenirs of Brazil by French composer Darius Milhaud, who around the time of World War I spent some time in Brazil.
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0: My name is Peter Van de Graaff. I'm here to provide you with some music, of course, and I hope you'll enjoy what I have for you. Saint-Saëns Piano Concerto No. 5, the so-called Egyptian Concerto. We'll be hearing in just a few minutes a clarinet sonata by Max Reger. We have now music written around 1929, intended as the first movement of a trilogy, an elegiac trilogy called The Bud, The Blossom, and The Berry. The last movement of that was retitled The Fall of the Leaf. The second section was retitled Romance. And this section, which opened the little suite, was retitled Prelude by Gerald Finzi, City of London Sinfonia, directed by Richard Hickox.

City of London Sinfonia, strings, directed by Richard Hickox. We heard that music by the English composer Gerald Finzi. He called it the Prelude for String Orchestra. He originally titled it The Bud, from a trio or trilogy, The Bud, The Blossom, and The Berry. Saint-Saëns' Egyptian Piano Concerto, the number 5, will be heard later on. Here is some music by Max Reger, who made some important contributions to the clarinet and piano literature. 3 sonatas, a clarinet and string quintet, and a couple of other pieces. Here is the sonata number 2, the opus 49 number 2, written in 1900 by Max Reger. Ron Chen-Zion is the clarinetist, and Roglit Ishai is the pianist.

0: That's the Clarinet Sonata No. 2, composed in 1900 by Max Reger. Ronchen Zion was the clarinetist, and Roglet Ishai was the pianist.
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0: Saint-Saëns Piano Concerto in a moment or two. Here is a composer admired greatly by both Reger and Saint-Saëns, namely Bach.

famous minuet from the Notebook for Anna Magdalena Bach, transcribed and performed by guitarist Alexandra Lagoya. Camille Saint-Saëns was a man who loved to travel, and he spent a lot of time in northern Africa, wrote a lot of pieces reflecting that. There's a fantasy for piano and orchestra called Africa. There's an Algerian suite. There's several other pieces, including this work, which is called the Egyptian Concerto. It's the piano concerto number 5 of Saint-Saëns, written while he was in Cairo. Jean-Philippe Collard is the pianist, joined by the Royal Philharmonic, directed by André Previn.

Camille Saint-Saëns composed that music while on holiday in Cairo, Egypt. And he called it the Egyptian Concerto. It's the fifth and final of his piano concertos. Jean-Philippe Collard was the pianist with the Royal Philharmonic, directed by André Previn. The first performance of that was at the Paris Conservatory, and it was on the occasion of the 50th anniversary of Saint-Saëns' debut, which he made at the age of 11. That's why he wrote that piece. One of several Egyptian-inspired works, and actually Northern African-inspired works by Camille Saint-Saëns. Speaking of Egypt, here is something which Mozart composed for a play called Thamos, the King of Egypt. It's the only incidental music, in other words, music to accompany a play, which Mozart ever composed. Emmanuel Krivine conducts the Sinfonia Varsovia.

0: brief excerpt from the music written by Mozart for the play The King of Egypt, Thamos, the King of Egypt. Emmanuel Krivin led the Sinfonia Varsovia.
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2: Good morning. This is Morning Classics, and I'm Gary Girard. Glad you could join me for music by Paco Bell, Castel Nuovo Tedesco, Stamitz, and a little-known German composer, Johann Samuel Schroeter. First, early music by the highly prolific 17th-century composer, Johann Paco Bell. We'll hear his Sonata No. 4 in G major, and it's performed by London Baroque.

Chamber music by Johann Pachelbel, the Sonata No. 4 in G Major, and that was London Baroque for you on Morning Classics. In a while, we'll hear a performance by Murray Pariah, the Concerto for Piano and Orchestra No. 3 by Johann Samuel Schroeter. In the meantime, music for the guitar by Mario Castelnuovo Tedesco, an Italian Jew born in Florence in 1895. He emigrated to California in 1939, and his guitar concerto from that year immediately grips one's attention with its subtle use of folk idioms, which have been intelligently rethought and worked over. We hear it played by guitarist Eduardo Fernandez and the English Chamber Orchestra.

0: Castel Nuovo Tedesco's Guitar Concerto No. 1 in D Major. We heard the English Chamber Orchestra conducted by Miguel Gomez Martinez with guitarist Eduardo Fernandez on Morning Classics.
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0: Johann Samuel Schroeter was a German pianist and composer who lived from 1753 to 1788. He was a protege of Johann Christian Bach, and he became a celebrated pianist. Among his compositions, this concerto for piano and orchestra, Opus 3, No. 3, in C major, Murray Pariah with the English Chamber Orchestra.

That was the Piano Concerto Opus 3 No. 3 by Johann Samuel Schroeter, Murray Pariah with the English Chamber Orchestra. Next, music by Johann Stamitz, his trio in E major. Here's the New Zealand Chamber Orchestra.

0: The New Zealand Chamber Orchestra, conducted by Donald Armstrong. We heard the trio in E major, Opus 5, number 3, by Johann Stamitz on Morning Classics. 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
0: Wonderful music to start your day here on Morning Classics. I'm Gary Girard. Good morning to you. We very much appreciate your company. So glad you could join us for this hour of music by Reinhold Glier, Francesco Maria Veracini, and Robert Schumann. First, music by Schumann. Fantasy pieces for wind and piano. Here we have a performance by David Schifrin, clarinet, accompanied by pianist Carol Rosenberger. Three of Schumann's fantasy pieces from Opus 73, the first delicate with expression, the second lively and light, and finally quickly and with fire.

0: We've just heard three fantasy pieces for wind and piano, Opus 73, by Robert Schumann. The clarinetist was David Schifrin, accompanied at the keyboard by Carol Rosenberger. And here's a quote from Robert Schumann I'm sure you will appreciate. "To send light into the darkness of men's hearts, such is the duty of the artist." The words of Robert Schumann for you here on Morning Classics. This program is made possible by the Corporation for Public Broadcasting.
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0: We'll have an overture by Veracini coming up in a while. First, it's a harp concerto by the 20th century Russian composer Reinhold Glier, who had a great interest in the folk music of Asiatic national groups living in the Soviet Union. So it's not surprising that this harp concerto is imbued with a touching Slavic melody. The harp soloist will be Catherine Michel, and Louis de Fromont conducts the Radio Luxembourg Orchestra, Glier's Harp Concerto, Opus 74.

Wonderful Music for the Harp by Reinhold Glier. We heard his Harp Concerto, Opus 74, and Louis de Fromont was the conductor. We heard the Radio Luxembourg Orchestra, and the harp soloist was Catherine Michel. Gary Girard with you on Morning Classics. Are you having a good morning? We certainly hope so. We like to bring you music to help you get a good start to your day. Here's music of the Baroque era by Francesco Maria Veracini, who wrote several overtures in 1716. The first four of the six overtures open with two- or three-part French overture movements, which surpass all their predecessors. This is overture number two in F. Reinhard Goebel conducts Musica Antiqua Cologne.

0: Early music for you by Francesco Maria Veracini. We heard his Overture No. 2 in F, performed by Musica Antigua Cologne, conducted by Reinhard Goebel. We also had music by Robert Schumann and Reinhold Glier. I hope you've enjoyed it. I certainly enjoyed bringing it to you. Gary Gerard with you on Morning Classics. Thanks for joining us this morning.
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0: Good morning, Gary Gerard with you, and we'll have music by Mozart, Mendelssohn, Butterworth, and Bizet. It's all coming your way here on Morning Classics. So glad you could join us. We begin with the Overture to Mozart's Magic Flute, Kirkel 620. Sir Charles McCarras conducts the Scottish Chamber Orchestra.

Mozart in the morning, always a fine way to begin. We heard the overture to the Magic Flute, Sir Charles McCarris, and the Scottish Chamber Orchestra in that performance. In a while, we'll hear a symphony by Georges Bizet, and we'll have Felix Mendelssohn's Music for the Piano, Songs Without Words. Here is a work of George Butterworth, English Idols for Small Orchestra, and we'll have a performance by Geoffrey Tate and the English Chamber Orchestra. As an accomplished folk dancer and avid collector of folk song, it was perhaps inevitable that Butterworth would make use of his discoveries in his own music. The two English Idols are just such works. The first weaves together three folk songs, Dabbling in the Dew, Just as the Tide Was Flowing, and Henry Martin. The second is concerned with only one folk song, Phoebe and the Dark-Eyed Sailor.

0: Very nice. We heard Two English Idols for Small Orchestra by George Butterworth. Jeffrey Tate conducted the English Chamber Orchestra. Music on Morning Classics, and this program is made possible by the Corporation for Public Broadcasting.
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0: Let's have a symphony by Georges Bizet. This is the Symphony in C, an early work by Bizet. According to Grove's Dictionary, the symphony revealed an extraordinarily accomplished talent for a 17-year-old student in melodic invention, thematic handling, and orchestration. Here's a performance by the Orpheus Chamber Orchestra.

The Orpheus Chamber Orchestra has just performed The Symphony in C by Georges Bizet, which premiered in 1935 and was immediately hailed as a youthful masterpiece on a par with Felix Mendelssohn's Overture to a Midsummer Night's Dream. Speaking of Mendelssohn, we have two selections from his Songs Without Words, a collection of 48 songs written for solo piano. And Mendelssohn commented on them at one point, "If you ask me what I had in mind when I wrote it, I would say just the song as it is. And if I happen to have certain words in mind for one or another of these songs, I would never want to tell them to anyone, because the same words never mean the same things to others. Only the song can say the same thing, can arouse the same feelings in one person as in another, a feeling that is not expressed, however, by the same words." Here's a performance by Murray Pariah from Book 1, Number 1 in E, Opus 19, and Book 6, Number 1 in E-flat, Opus 67.

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0: Haydn, Buxtehude, Suk, and Chabrier. Their music is coming up for you on Morning Classics. I'm Gary Girard, looking forward to an interesting hour. And let's begin with Haydn's Violin Concerto in G Major. Pinka Zukerman is the violin soloist and conductor in this performance with the National Arts Center Orchestra.

0: A nice way to begin. That was Franz Joseph Haydn's Violin Concerto in G Major from the year 1769. The violinist was Pinchas Zukerman, and he conducted the National Arts Center Orchestra as well.
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0: In a while, a lovely serenade for strings by Joseph Suk. Now here's a change of pace. This is a work for the organ by Dietrich Buxtehude, and it's performed on the organ of St. Mary's Church in Angermünde, Germany. We hear the Toccata in F major, played by Christian Kollmann.

The music of Buxtehude for you on Morning Classics. Christian Kollm has just performed the Toccata in F Major. Gary Gerard with you on Morning Classics as we go from the Baroque era to the late Romantic period for a serenade by Joseph Suk, composed in 1892. It's his Serenade for Strings, and we hear the Orpheus Chamber Orchestra.

We've been listening to Joseph Suk's Serenade for String Orchestra, Opus 6, and that was the Orpheus Chamber Orchestra. How about a rhapsody? When you think of famous rhapsodies, probably Liszt's Hungarian rhapsodies come to mind, or Enescu's Romanian rhapsodies, and then there's the Swedish rhapsody by Hugo Alfvén. Well, this is the exciting Spanish rhapsody España by Emmanuel Chabrier. Here's the Philadelphia Orchestra.

0: España by Emmanuel Chabrier. Eugene Ormandy led the Philadelphia Orchestra. I'm Gary Girard. 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
3: Good morning, I'm Jeffrey Johnson, coming to you on WMNR from studios located in Monroe, Connecticut, and I'll be with you until noon. In 1972, guitarists Julian Bream and John Williams released a recording of music transcribed for two guitars. We will hear all of side one of this recording. It features a suite for two guitars by William Laws that was transcribed by Julian Bream, a duo in G major, opus 34, by Ferdinando Carulli, and a work by Fernando Sor called L'Encouragement. This is side one of the 1972 recording called Julian and John.

0: We've just heard all of side one of a recording called Julian and John that was released in 1972. It was guitarists Julian Bream and John Williams. The music was The Suite for Two Guitars by William Laws, a duo in G by Ferdinando Carulli, and Opus 34 called L'Encouragement by Fernando Soar.
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0: Written in 1915, the Cello Sonata by Claude Debussy is an iconic work of the cello repertoire. It is filled with unexpected and sometimes impulsive turns and twists, and it needs performers who can express the unusual without losing track of the overall design. Here is a wonderful recording made during the first golden age of stereo recording in 1959 on an RCA Shaded Dog. We will hear the Debussy Cello Sonata as recorded by Gregor Piatigorsky with the young Lucas Foss at the piano.

We've just heard the Debussy Cello Sonata as recorded by Gregor Piatigorsky with Lucas Foss at the piano. That was from a Shaded Dog LP recorded in 1959. The catalog number is LSC-2293. Next, we will hear two pieces of salon music written for solo piano. First, a work called To the Dearly Beloved. It's from a collection published as Butterflies of Love, and it is the Opus 59 number 2 from a Russian composer named Eduard Schutt, who lived from 1856 to 1933. It begins as a simple waltz, but listen closely. Schutt develops his ideas with charm. There's a very clever passage in D-flat major that leads back up a half step into the home key of D major as the opening waltz theme returns. Then we will hear a work called The Kleine Serenade by Alfred Grünfeld. Grünfeld was one of the first pianists to record at the turn of the 20th century, and he lived from 1852 to 1924.

0: It was two pieces of salon music recorded by Hans Kahn, K-A-N-N, on a lovely musical heritage LP called Salon Music, Musical Decor for the Fashionable 19th Century Home. It was released as Musical Heritage Society Disc MHS 1139, and I played it from the LP itself. Back after this.
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0: I'm Jeffrey Johnson. Jan Sibelius completed his second symphony early in 1902. This winter music symphony opens in fragments. Music of pulsing alternates and collides with music that meditates on timelessness. The final two movements attempt to bind the discontinuity of the first two movements, and the third movement leads without break into the hard-won glorious finale. We will hear the classic recording still held in high regard by audio connoisseurs, made by the Boston Symphony Orchestra conducted by Sir Colin Davis.

0: The Symphony No. 2 by Jan Sibelius. The Boston Symphony Orchestra was conducted by Sir Colin Davis.
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0: Next, the sonata written by Mozart for bassoon and cello in B-flat major, K-292. This work was written by Mozart while in Munich in 1775. He was in town to produce his new opera buffa, La Finta Giardinara, and probably wrote the sonata for a local bassoonist with whom he was friendly.

0: Mozart's Sonata for Bassoon and Cello in B-flat, K-292. We heard bassoonist Bruce Granger and cellist Gary Stuka with Gail Niwa at the piano. Back after this.
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2: 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Dress rehearsal is July 24th, 7 to 9 p.m., and the concert is Sunday, July 26th at 3 p.m. For more information, go to the website monroectorchestra.org.
0: I'm Jeffrey Johnson, and I'll be your host on Fine Arts Radio for another hour. We will begin this hour with J.S. Bach's motet with a wonderfully noisy title, Fürchte dich nicht, BWV 228. This work, scored for eight voices and double choir, quickly develops into the kind of intensive pattern making that makes hearing the music of Bach its own kind of paradise. Listen for the culmination of this work when the lowest voices begin an entrancing chromatic fugue and the sopranos sing an extended chorale tune of hymn-like simplicity. The music at the opening is bubbly, conversational, and celebratory. We'll hear a live recorded performance by Hartford's own ensemble, Concora, conducted by Richard Coffey and available from the Concora website.

J.S. Bach's motet Fürcht dich nicht, performed by the ensemble Concora and conducted by Richard Coffey. Louis Spohr was a significant violinist and prolific composer, but he also studied harp when he was young. In 1806, he married a harpist named Dorette Scheidler. His Variations for Harp, Opus 36, were written the year after his marriage. They are a collection of variations on a popular opera aria of the day, which is translated as I'm Still in the Springtime of Life, and written by Étienne Nicolai Méhul. Listen for the way that major and minor alternate in this theme. It is no surprise that Spohr was attracted by the tune, and enjoy the tricky figuration and wonderful surprises in store. We'll hear harpist Nicanor Zabaleta.

we've just heard the Variations for Harp, Opus 36 by Louis Spohr. The harpist was Nicanor Zabaleta. I'm Jeffrey Johnson, and you're listening to the stations of WMNR, Fine Arts Radio, broadcasting from Monroe, Connecticut. Franz Kromer was a prolific composer with at least 300 published compositions, including 70 string quartets, 15 string quintets, and a great deal of inventive and richly scored music for winds. We will hear his Concerto for Flute and Oboe, which was written in the Mozartian language, but for a combination of soloists that Mozart never wrote a concerto for. This is a symphonic concerto crafted in the four-movement ritual of symphonic style, with a slow movement followed by a minuet. We will hear Heinz Holliger as oboist and flutist Peter Lukas Graf, who is also the conductor of the English Chamber Orchestra, on a Claves compact disc.

0: Heinz Holliger was oboe soloist, and we heard flutist Peter Lucas Graf, who also conducted the English Chamber Orchestra in a performance of the Concerto for Flute and Orchestra by Franz Kromer.
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1: When we think of keyboard preludes, we think of Chopin, Scriabin, Rachmaninoff, but not Beethoven. But surprisingly, Beethoven wrote two preludes for piano. They are his Opus 39. Both of these preludes are like Rubik's cubes. They move systematically through all 12 major keys by ascending through the circle of fifths. If you get dizzy when listening, it means you have good ears. We will hear the Hungarian pianist Jenő Jandó.

Pianist Yenu Yando performed the two preludes by Beethoven that form his Opus 39. Alexander Borodin wrote several pieces for chamber ensemble. We will hear his string trio in G minor, which was written in the late 1850s while he was living in Germany doing postgraduate work in chemistry. It is cast in a single movement, a theme, and a set of eight variations. The theme is a Russian folk tune translated as, "What have I done to hurt you?" We will hear members of the Moscow Trio.

0: That was members of the Moscow Trio performing the trio in G minor for two violins and cello by Alexander Borodin. I'm Jeffrey Johnson, and that will conclude my program this morning, but I'll return next Sunday at 9 a.m.
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3: Good afternoon. I'm John Ryden. I'll be with you from now until 3 o'clock. In this first hour, we'll be listening to a concerto by Weber and a symphony, a great symphony by Schubert. And we'll begin with an overture from an opera by Mozart. The Abduction from the Seraglio, first heard in Vienna in 1782, was one of Mozart's great successes. It's what the Germans call a Singspiel, an opera with spoken dialogue, like a play with songs, about a Spanish gentleman who has come to the Turkish coast to rescue his beloved, who has been captured by pirates and sold to a pasha for his harem. Mozart described the overture this way. It's quite short and changes from piano to forte all the time, the Turkish music always coming in at the fortes. It keeps modulating. I doubt if anyone could fall asleep during it, even if they hadn't slept a wink the night before.

That was the overture Mozart doubted anyone could sleep through, even if he hadn't slept a wink the night before. From his recording of the abduction from the Seraglio, we heard Sir Thomas Beecham and the Royal Philharmonic Orchestra. Carl Maria von Weber was a man of many parts. In his short life, he died at 39, Weber was a great pianist and a noted conductor, one of the first to abandon the keyboard and lead from the podium. He was the father of German romantic opera, and he was a prolific composer of instrumental music. Inspired by the brilliant clarinetist Heinrich Beermann, who was famous for the warmth and richness of his tone, Weber wrote half a dozen works for him. The best of them is a quintet for clarinet and string quartet, which we'll hear in a concert version for clarinet and string orchestra. It's four-movement work. Listen especially for the exquisite slow second movement marked Fantasia, an aria for clarinet in all but name. Sabina Meyer is the soloist, and Jörg Färber leads the Württemberg Chamber Orchestra.

We've been listening to Carl Maria von Weber's quintet for clarinet and strings in E-flat in a concert version for string orchestra. Sabina Meyer was the soloist. Jörg Färber led the Württemberg Chamber Orchestra. In 1822, when he was 24, Franz Schubert began a symphony that made him immortal. It was what might later have been called a tone poem in two movements. Instead, it became known as the Unfinished Symphony. When Schubert died in 1828, the unplayed score ended up in the possession of a friend,

0: We've just heard Schubert's marvelous Symphony No. 8 in B minor, complete in two perfect movements, but forever known as his unfinished. That splendid recording was by Carlos Kleiber and the Vienna Philharmonic. With it, we come to the end of the hour. I'm John Ryden. There's music for a piano by Beethoven, Schumann, and Brahms coming up after station break. Stay tuned.
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2: 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The lead role of Giselle is considered one of the most dramatic in all of ballet. For two performances only on Saturday, June 13th at 7:30 p.m. at the Palace Theater in Stamford, and Saturday, June 20th at 7:30 p.m. at the Bushnell in Hartford. 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
0: I have a program of music for the piano for you in the coming hour. We'll hear a masterwork by Schumann and music for four hands by Brahms. And we'll begin with an early Beethoven sonata, his first in a minor key. It's in three movements, the first marked Allegro molto e con brio, very fast and with fire. It alternates impulsive, headlong sections with flowing lyrical interludes. The slow movement is a gentle adagio. The exciting finale is marked prestissimo, or as fast as possible. Richard Good is the pianist in Beethoven's Sonata in C Minor, Opus 10, Number 1.

That was Beethoven's early piano sonata No. 5 in C minor, Opus 10, No. 1. And that recording by Richard Good was from his 10-CD set of the complete sonatas on the Elektra Nonesuch label. Robert Schumann's Carnival, one of the defining works of the Romantic era and a cornerstone of the piano literature, was composed when Schumann was 24 and engaged to one Ernestine von Fricken. Carnival is set in an imaginary masked ball and consists of 21 miniatures, all based on the same musical motto, the four notes A, E flat, C, and B, which in German notation, ASCH, spells the name of Ernestine's hometown. Carnival opens with a preamble and closes with the march of the youthful League of David against the Philistines. The guests at the ball include Ernestine herself, the two opposing sides of Schumann's nature, the poetic Eusebius and the passionate Florestan, composers Chopin and Paganini, and Chiarina, or 16-year-old Clara Wieck, whom Schumann would later marry. Carnival is a tour de force of musical imagination. We'll hear a famous recording by Claudio Arrau.

Robert Schumann's Carnival was one of the defining works of the Romantic era. We just heard a famous 1961 recording by the great Chilean pianist Claudio Arrau. We'll wrap up the hour with music that made Brahms a wealthy man. His Hungarian dances in their original version for piano duet, or four hands at the same keyboard. Here are pianists Francis Véry and Michael Germanis with Brahms's Hungarian dances, numbers 18 in D, 19 in B minor, 20 in E minor, and 21 in E minor.

0: We've been listening to Brahms's best-selling and greatly entertaining Hungarian dances. We heard duo pianist Veri and Germanis in the last four dances, numbers 18 through 21. And with them, we come to the end of this hour of Music for the Piano. I'm John Ryden. Stay tuned after station break for music from the 20th century by Prokofiev, Ravel, and Bernstein.
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0: I have a Ravel concerto, music from a ballet by Prokofiev, and an upbeat sacred choral piece by Bernstein coming up this hour. In 1929, pianist Paul Wittgenstein, who had lost his right arm in World War I, asked Maurice Ravel to write a concerto for him. The concerto is a dark, powerful work, brilliantly conceived for the one-handed pianist. Like much of Ravel's music in the 1920s and 30s, it uses Hispanic and jazz elements. Wittgenstein was the soloist in the first performance in 1932. The pianist in this recording is the great American Leon Fleischer, who died this summer at 92. In 1964, when he was in his musical prime, Fleischer lost the use of his right hand. He continued to perform and record, playing the repertoire for the left hand. Here he is now with Seiji Ozawa and the Boston Symphony Orchestra in Ravel's Concerto for the Left Hand.

0: We've been listening to Maurice Ravel's dark and powerful Concerto for the Left Hand, a work he wrote for Paul Wittgenstein, who had lost his right arm in combat in World War I. We've been listening to the late Leon Fleischer, who lost the use of his right hand in 1964 when he was 36. That was from a 1991 studio recording with Seiji Ozawa and the BSO.
1: 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Fidelio, Beethoven's only opera, is a politically powerful work. It's a musical cry for freedom and justice. 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
0: Sergei Prokofiev began working on his ballet Romeo and Juliet in 1935, but the complete work was not staged until 1940. Long before the first performance, Prokofiev extracted two suites from the complete score, each consisting of seven movements in a shorter third suite in 1946. The subject gave Prokofiev scope for a work of tragic and dramatic magnitude, as well as some fine comedy, and he wrote beautifully of the couple's immortal love. We'll hear the third suite, which begins with Romeo at the Fountain, has as its centerpiece an exquisite musical portrait of Juliet, and after the obad, or morning serenade, concludes with the death of Juliet. Paavo Järvi leads the Cincinnati Symphony Orchestra in Prokofiev's Romeo and Juliet, Suite No. 3.

That was Prokofiev's Romeo and Juliet Suite No. 3 with its exquisite third movement, Portrait of Juliet, and the sixth and concluding movement, The Death of Juliet. Some of the loveliest music he ever wrote. Paavo Järvi led the Cincinnati Symphony Orchestra. We'll close with Leonard Bernstein's joyous, upbeat 1965 composition written for a festival of English cathedral choirs, Chichester Psalms. Encouraged by the dean of Chichester to write with, quote, a hint of West Side Story, he based the second movement on a dance that was dropped from the show. The upbeat texts, which Bernstein chose from the Book of Psalms, included "Make a joyful noise unto the Lord, all ye lands," and are sung in Hebrew. In this performance of Bernstein's Chichester Psalms, we'll hear alto John Bogart, the Camerata Singers, and the New York Philharmonic, with the composer himself on the podium.

Lama Hagushu, Lama Hagushu, Lama Hagushu, Lama Hagushu.

0: We've been listening to Leonard Bernstein's festive Chichester Psalms. We heard alto John Bogart, the Camerata Singers, and the New York Philharmonic, the composer himself, conducting. I'm John Ryden. Thanks for listening. 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
3: Good afternoon, and welcome to this week's edition of the WMNR Concert Hall. My name is David Rolfing, and I will be your host today in a program featuring music from Schumann and Chopin. We will first hear a performance of Robert Schumann's Piano Quintet in E-flat major, Opus 44, played for us by the Lillibridge Ensemble. This quintet consists of Ralph Rieger and David Clampett on violin, Christiana Chiner on viola, Karen Rieger on cello, and Madeline Fort on the piano. We will hear all four movements of Robert Schumann's Piano Quintet in E-flat major, Opus 44, in a performance presented by Claverhaus in New York City in April of 2024, played for us by the Lillibridge Ensemble.

We have just heard Schumann's Piano Quintet in E-flat Major, Opus 44, in an April 2024 performance by the Lillibridge Ensemble. Music from Chopin is next. We move from Schumann's Piano Quintet to a Chopin duet. We will hear the Bellatre duo comprised of Mariusz Skula on cello and Madeline Fort on viola as they perform Chopin's Cello Sonata in G Minor, Opus 65, in a live recording from an October 2005 concert at the Whitney Center.

0: We have just heard a fine performance by the Bellatre duo of Chopin's Cello Sonata in G Minor, Opus 65, recorded live at the Whitney Center in October 2005. 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
0: Now, time for more music by Robert Schumann, the Symphony No. 1 in B Major, Opus 38, known as the Spring Symphony. Herbert von Karajan conducts the Berlin Philharmonic.

0: Herbert von Karajan led the Berlin Philharmonic in a performance of Schumann's Symphony No. 1.
1: Harmony with Creation, Indigenous Wisdom and Music of Praise, takes place on Sunday, May 31st at 3 p.m. at the Sacred Heart Church at 910 Main Street South in Southbury. The event invites the community to reflect on humanity's relationship with the natural world through the lens of Indigenous teachings and spiritual music, with Native storyteller Darlene Kasich and cellist Samuel DiCaprio. 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
0: Next, music by Frédéric Chopin, the Piano Sonata No. 2 in B-flat minor, Opus 35. Mitsuko Uchida is the pianist.

0: We just heard Mitsuko Uchida perform the Piano Sonata No. 2 in B-flat minor, Opus 35 by Chopin. I'm David Rolfing. 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
2: In honor of the men and women of the U.S. military who made the ultimate sacrifice, welcome to this special Memorial Day edition of WMNR's Sunday Essential Classics. In the next 2 hours, you'll hear music by several of America's greatest composers, including Aaron Copland and Leroy Anderson, plus performances by American artists such as violinist Itzhak Perlman and the late maestro Michael Tilson Thomas. I'm Tom Goodell. We begin with one of the most touching and poignant of all musical memorials, For the Fallen, from 1943 by Bernard Herrmann. The composer conducts the National Philharmonic.

For the Fallen. Composer Bernard Herrmann, best known for his scores for movies from Citizen Kane to Taxi Driver, conducted the National Philharmonic. I'm Tom Goodell. Later in this hour, Serge Koussevitzky performs Copland's Appalachian Spring on this Memorial Day edition of WMNR's Sunday Essential Classics. According to the Wounded Warriors Project website, Americans began to recognize Memorial Day soon after the Civil War, and it became a federal holiday in 1971. Initially known as Decoration Day, the holiday began when people came together to decorate the graves of those who died during military service. Some insist that the first Memorial Day event took place at Arlington National Cemetery in 1868, but there were earlier commemorations, as you'll hear a bit later on this program. Now here's American-Israeli violinist Itzhak Perlman with Eric Leinsdorf and the Boston Symphony in Tchaikovsky's Concerto.

The Violin Concerto by Tchaikovsky was played by Itzhak Perlman with Eric Leinsdorf and the Boston Symphony. I'm Tom Goodell, and later, as part of this Memorial Day edition of the Sunday Essential Classics, we'll have an unexpected treat from the man who gave us Sleigh Ride and The Trumpeter's Lullaby. Today we're also remembering conductor Serge Koussevitzky, as the 75th anniversary of his passing approaches in June. Although born in Russia, Koussevitzky became a tireless champion of French music during his years in Paris, and a passionate advocate for American music after coming to Boston in 1924. He was perhaps closest to Aaron Copland. In October 1945, Koussevitzky made the first recording of Copland's Appalachian Spring Suite, less than a month after the score's world premiere in New York. The orchestra is the Boston Symphony.

0: Appalachian Spring by Aaron Copland. Serge Koussevitzky conducted the Boston Symphony. 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
1: Harmony with Creation, Indigenous Wisdom and Music of Praise, takes place on Sunday, May 31st at 3 p.m. at the Sacred Heart Church at 910 Main Street South in Southbury. The event invites the community to reflect on humanity's relationship with the natural world through the lens of Indigenous teachings and spiritual music with Native storyteller Darlene Kasich and cellist Samuel DiCaprio. The event is free, and you can register by calling the parish office at 203-264-5076.
0: If you only know the name Leroy Anderson for such titles as Sleigh Ride or Blue Tango, you're in for a treat. Here's his 1953 Piano Concerto in C, which critic Anthony Tomasini called beguiling, handsome, and infectious. Stuart Goodyear is our soloist.

The only work of its kind from the man who gave us the syncopated clock and the typewriter. Pianist Stuart Goodyear joined Eric Kunzel and the Cincinnati Pops for the Piano Concerto in C of Leroy Anderson. In a moment, we honor the late maestro Michael Tilson Thomas and hear an orchestral score from an African-American composer whose goal is to reinvent classical styles while adapting popular idioms. The earliest known commemoration of Memorial Day took place less than a month after the end of the Civil War on May 1, 1865. That day, 10,000 freed slaves and a few white missionaries marched, sang, and prayed in honor of Union soldiers who had died at a makeshift POW camp in Charleston, South Carolina. I'm Tom Goodell, and I hope you're enjoying your Memorial Day weekend. Michael Tilson Thomas has been described as a transformative musical leader and a galvanizing force in classical music. He passed away at his home in San Francisco on April 22, 2026, at age 81. At the very beginning of his conducting career in the early 1970s, Tilson Thomas made a distinguished series of recordings with the Boston Symphony, including this spirited rendition of Debussy's Iberia.

Iberia by Claude Debussy. Michael Tilson Thomas has conducted the Boston Symphony Orchestra. By African-American composer Michael Abels. This is his 1990 score called Global Warming, with the Chicago Sinfonietta led by Paul Freeman.

Global Warming by Michael Abels. Paul Freeman conducted the Chicago Sinfonietta. 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Shakespeare said, "Some are born great, some achieve greatness, and some have greatness thrust upon them." Thomas Shippers clearly fell into the last category. In 1949, he was 19 years old and working as a rehearsal pianist for the Broadway production of Giancarlo Menotti's The Consul. 2 days before the show was scheduled to open, conductor Lehman Engel fell ill. Desperate, Menotti approached Shippers. "Have you ever conducted?" he asked. "Yes," proclaimed the young man, lying through his teeth. "I've conducted opera in California." In fact, he'd never had even a single conducting lesson. "I was terrified," he said years later, but Menotti refused to let him back out. Well, here's how Menotti described the scene on opening night. "That evening, we had a full house and no conductor. 10 minutes before curtain, Shippers showed up, looking very pale, and went to the podium. He started out tentatively, but gradually became more assured and fluid, and the performance was a triumph." As Shippers later told New York Times critic Alan Rich, "I got into conducting purely by accident. I didn't want it, but now I'm glad it all happened." Thomas Shippers went on to have a spectacular, if unfortunately short-lived, career, both in opera and with orchestras worldwide. In this hour and again next week, we'll celebrate the art of the accidental conductor, Thomas Shippers, on Analog Masters. I'm your host, Tom Goodell. The successful premiere of The Consul led to a professional and romantic relationship between Shippers and Menotti that endured for over a quarter century, resulting in innumerable premieres and performances, a Tony Award, and the creation of the Festival of Two Worlds in Spoleto, Italy. Here's Thomas Shippers leading the Columbia Symphony from a 1961 recording. It's the overture to Amelia Goes to the Ball by Giancarlo Menotti.

Minotti's overture, Amelia Goes to the Ball. Thomas Schippers led the Columbia Symphony. A bit later in this hour, you'll hear Maestro Schippers in Prokofiev's Alexander Nevsky. Unlike Minotti, Schippers never became close friends with Samuel Barber. Musically, however, they connected on a far deeper level than mere friendship. In his notes for Sony Classical's reissue of Schippers' Barber recordings, critic Tim Page noted, Barber had several early conductor champions, like Toscanini, but during the composer's lifetime, no one conducted his work more often or more ably than Thomas Schippers. From 1965, this is Barber's Adagio for Strings. Thomas Schippers conducts the New York Philharmonic.

The Adagio for Strings by Samuel Barber. Thomas Chippers and the New York Philharmonic were heard in that recording. This is Tom Goodell, and you'll hear more of Chippers and Barber on next week's Analog Masters broadcast. My own introduction to the art of Thomas Chippers came in 1972 when I was casually listening to WQRS in Detroit, the city's now defunct classical music station. That afternoon, they presented a newly reissued recording of Prokofiev's Alexander Nevsky with Thomas Chippers on the podium. I was quite simply blown away, and still am over half a century later. The soloist in the penultimate movement, The Field of the Dead, was Lily Chookasian. In Nancy Spada's recent biography of the conductor, Chookasian says working with Chippers was a dream. Nobody knew me. Nobody knew of me. He was so considerate, it was incredible. Most conductors are not like that. When I made the recording of the Prokofiev, I thought I'd get a chance to do it over again. And he said, one take, that's all. One take at 9 o'clock in the morning. I was just stunned. Here is Lily Chookasian with the New York Philharmonic and Westminster Choir under Thomas Chippers. We hear Alexander Nevsky, the cantata by Prokofiev.

0: Recorded in 1962, Contralto Lily Chookasian, the Westminster Choir, and New York Philharmonic were under the direction of Thomas Shippers. You heard Prokofiev's score for the film Alexander Nevsky. Next time on Analog Masters, Maestro Shippers leads incomparable performances of Barber, Sibelius, and Beethoven. I'm Tom Goodell, inviting you to join me then.
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2: Good evening and welcome to Fine Arts Forum. I'm your host, Bob Anderson, and tonight I'm pleased to welcome the Connecticut Ballet to the program. It's the state's professional ballet company that is now celebrating its 45th anniversary. And joining me this evening is Brett Raphael, the founder and the artistic director for the Connecticut Ballet, who's based in Stamford as well as Hartford, Connecticut. So welcome back to Fine Arts Forum. Brett, always great to have you on the program.
3: Thank you. It's a delight to be back. It's been a few years.
2: It's been a couple of years, right? Well,
3: yeah.
2: That's okay. Well, let's begin with just a little bit about the history of Connecticut Ballet and how you got involved with ballet yourself.
3: Yes. Like a lot of very lucky kids in the suburbs, I grew up in Fairfield, Connecticut, and my parents were both academics, but my mother always danced. Not professionally, but in the city, she started as a modern dancer and a ballet dancer, and I tagged along with her, and I loved it.
2: Uh-huh.
3: We, you know, on school vacations and things like that, Mom's going to take dance class, so she asked me to join her, and I really loved it, and I ended up continuing at a local dance school.